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1: Somebody shout yeah! Y'all better sit down. Making noise all over my recording. What's the matter with you? You're acting like you're in love with Jesus. If you love him, shout yeah! Just in case there's anybody here whose back was up against the wall and felt like all hope was gone. The devil was telling you you were down for the count, but you're here to let the world know. He's turned my morning into dancing. Stand on your feet and shout yes. Be seated, be seated, be seated. We can't get this excited. It's only Tuesday night. But I don't know about you, but when my son had scoliosis and when my son was on drugs and we prayed for 7 years and the more we prayed, the worse he got. And tonight he's serving God and he's a youth pastor. I give Jesus the praise tonight. Please, please, please be seated. Some people have to be coaxed. Some people have to be encouraged. But I remember what they said years ago, you don't know like I know what the Lord has done for me. You sound like you know what I'm talking about.

When I was a little boy, I used to remember my father coming home from work every day. I'd run and meet him, and we'd walk down the street, and I'd want my friends to see me. I'd have my hand in his, and I thought I was cool. I was walking with my dad, my best friend. One Sunday, I got an asthma attack, because you see, I was born with asthma. Got an asthma attack, and my father said, "Son, I don't know what to do for you. Is there anything I can get you?" I said, "No, Dad." He said, "Would you like for me to fix your breakfast?" I said, "No, thank you. I just want to breathe." He said, "Well, let me call the hospital." And they came and brought some oxygen and gave me a shot. It didn't work. You know what he did? He called on his other father. And that father healed me. And I'm singing to him today. Lord, I'm amazed at the way you care for me. Like a father with his son, you teach me how to see.

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1: How many black folks do we have out there? Can I get a witness? If you woke up early this morning and had the activities of your limbs, you're blessed and you shouldn't be ashamed about it. Sometimes folks will try to make you feel that you don't have nothing and that you're not blessed, but if you have Jesus, you have more than enough. 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
1: I've made mistakes.

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1: Why are we questioning God's ability? It's because we have lost sight of God's now. Romans 4:21, look at it again. Romans 4:21. This is such a beautiful verse. Romans 4:21. And being fully assured or fully persuaded that what God had what? Promised, he was able also to perform. So here's a question. Are you fully persuaded? When we are fully persuaded, circumstances will no longer have a negative impact on our thought process. Let me say it again. When we are what? Fully persuaded, circumstances will no longer have a negative impact on our thought process. In other words, nobody, no devil, nobody is going to get you to change your mind. They plotted against Daniel and said the only way we can catch that fellow is in relation to his God. So let's pass a law that says you can't pray to any other God. And when the law was passed, come on now, what did Daniel do? The circumstances were before him. You'd be cast into the den of lions. You'd be killed if you do it. Amen. Come on now. And what did Daniel do? Daniel went to the same spot, opened the same window, turned his face towards Jerusalem in the presence of everybody with the law and the justice that was supposed to come about it. Come on, our judgment, and prayed anyway. They ran to the king. They ran to the king. They ran to the king. Daniel broke the law. And it suddenly dawned on the king, I've been tricked. But he could do nothing. So what did he do? Daniel was arrested, found guilty, and thrown in the pit of hungry lions. Come on now. The king turned and turned in his bed all night long. And then he woke up the next morning and ran to the pit. Daniel, was your God able? And you look at trouble not yourself, O king. Why? Because Daniel knew the God he served. And you fretting about somebody on job who don't like you? You letting that mess your day up? No, somebody. No. God is able. Yes. Hallelujah. So down in that pit, use your imagination. Yes. Just use your imagination. Yes. When Daniel landed down in that pit, them lions were happy lions. You understand what I'm saying? Because food has come. And just about the time they are ready to go have their feast, I just picture an angel of God going down in there and said, hold it, boys. This is not your meal. Just hold on a couple hours and you're going to have a bigger feast than this one. Jesus have mercy. And I picture Daniel just laying down in there. One lion is a pillow and a couple lions is a blanket. Come on, somebody. Hey, come on, somebody. I'm just using my imagination because God is faithful. Come on now. He trusted in his God. But there's something about Daniel and the three Hebrew boys. Shadrach, Meshach, and Abednego. Right? Here's the thing. What did the three Hebrew boys say? Listen, king. God is able to deliver us. But even if he does not, we're not bowing. So in other words, even if I die, I'm staying with this God. Next morning, they pulled Daniel out and threw everybody who was against Daniel in. And the Bible says that lions were grabbing them before they even hit the ground. Yes, they were. God is on your side. But here's the question. Are you fully persuaded? God is a now God. And our faith must be a now faith. God can keep me now. I am not sweating the economy. God can keep me now. God can make sure I have the money to put gas in my car, no matter what the price is. God is able to put food on my table, no matter what the price is. Come on, somebody. God is able to give me a job, no matter who doesn't have a job. My God is able, and I'm going to trust him. And even if I don't work, I will never go hungry, because I've never seen the righteous forsaken, nor his seed begging bread. I'm a tither. I'm a giver. God is faithful to his word. I trust him now. When COVID showed up, I still remember a group of us pastors are on the phone talking, because we're all strategizing. Okay, how are we going to keep our congregations together? How are we going to continue to minister and so forth and so on? And we also were talking about how are we going to meet the budget? That's reality. COVID doesn't mean the bank doesn't expect that mortgage payment every month. COVID doesn't mean your landlord doesn't expect that rent check every month. Come on, somebody. The insurance company still wants their payment. Come on now. The credit card company still wants their payment. Come on now. COVID meant a challenge to everybody. Yes. People might say, oh, how carnal you were thinking about money. But of course I have to think about money. Because it takes money to pay the bills. There's no printing press in heaven. And we sure don't have any in the church. Come on now. And so we had the conversation. We're running different thoughts and ideas together. I get off the phone, relaxing at home. I'm not even thinking about this at the moment. I just heard these words. Son, don't look to the people to give. Look to me to provide. In other words, the people are not the source. I am. And the pastors and others that I know that were in that conversation, they'll tell you, they received an email from me. I said, we were talking about, and this is what the Lord said. And I shared it with them and others. This is what the Lord said. Don't look to the people to give. Look to me to what? Provide. And what did God do? What did God do? What did God? We did not miss a payment. Every bill paid. Come on, somebody. Come on, somebody. Listen to me. We made payroll. Every payroll. We pay the mortgage every... Oh, Jesus, have mercy. And I'll tell you something else. Those we were covenanted with, amen, who did things for the church, but there was no service, still got... Amen. Let me put it this way. I paid them even though they were not here doing a thing. Amen. Because why? Because they had needs just like everybody else. Amen. They were the same situation that we were in. It's not because they chose not to come. It's because the government said you can't come. Amen. And God provided. So everybody, when they shut the church in Jamaica, come on now, the people who you know, there was an older lady, she came and she cleaned, and we gave her something because, you know, she needed a supplement. She would have volunteered. And we said, no, we're going to give her something. Amen. God bless her. The guy, the security guy who came every Sunday and sat in the lot to make sure no car was stolen, because we had a car stolen not once. Amen. All through COVID, we paid him. All through COVID, we paid him. Amen. God made sure that when they fell short in Ghana, we could send. When they fell short in Jamaica, we could send. That's the God we serve. That's the God who is God now. I'll go one further. The missions we supported, we still cut the check. God made sure that we were able to do every single thing we were doing before. Amen. God is faithful. Absolutely what? Faithful. Faith is my proof of possession. Let me say it again. Faith is my proof of possession in the realm of the spirit. Don't mix time, as the preacher said. Don't mix time and faith. God has provided now. Now, as we wrap up, our faith is personal. Your faith is personal. When it comes to faith, it's not what others see. It's not what others believe. It's what you see and believe. Can you allow yourself to believe that God right now has already done it? It is mine. It is mine. So I can give God thanks for it. I can thank God for a debt-free congregation. I can thank God for a debt-free building. I can thank God for a fully renovated building. And if God has another plan where the building is concerned, I can thank God that when he shows it, that we're going to walk it out. Glory to God. Hallelujah. I'm just simply saying to you, can you believe? It is your decision, not somebody else's. People will have their opinion, but you better stand your ground on God's truth. Faith functions in the realm where God exists. And it's the realm from which we must function. Again, God calls those things which do not exist as though they did. It's all over the Bible. Give you a couple quick examples. Abraham, Genesis 17:5. The Bible said God called him Abraham. His name was Abram. And God changed his name to Abraham, father of nations, when he had no children. So while he's walking around childless, his name was father of nations. Sarai, his wife, God changed her name to Sarah. Mother of multitudes, when she was barren. Come on, somebody. Couldn't have any children. God called her mother of multitudes. Calling those things which do not exist as though they did. What about Gideon? While he's hiding and cowering from the enemy, God shows up and said, "Hello, mighty man of valor."
2: 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The Bible says faith comes by hearing and hearing by the word of God. 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Again, that's 876-294-2823. Just WhatsApp your request to that number and give us your email address so that we can send you the download link. Once again, be blessed. Have a wonderful, wonderful day as you continue to grow in the Lord. And let me also remind you that you can go to our YouTube channel at Christ Alive Christian Center. And there you can, you know, listen to many of our messages that have been recorded and saved for your blessing and benefit. In Jesus' name, have a wonderful, wonderful day.

The death watch was over, buried 4 days. Somebody said he'll soon be here. The Lord's on.

0: tale. 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
1: Jesus and Martha, show me the way.
0: But she cried, Lord,
1: you don't understand. He's been there for days.
0: Hallelujah, hallelujah.
1: Gravestone was rolled.
0: Come on, brother, just sing your song.
1: Then Jesus cried,
0: Lazarus.
1: He said, Lazarus, come forth. Then somebody said,
0: he's
1: not dead.
0: You may be fighting with a battle called fear. And you cry to the Lord,
1: Lord, I need you right now, and he's not appeared.
0: But don't be discouraged, my friends.
1: Don't be discouraged.
0: Oh, for my God is the same.
1: For my God's the same.

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1: A part of my heart also. I wrote this for a very special person who is no longer with us. And to start us off with a beautiful guitar solo is Mr. Al Willis.

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Psalms 5:7 says. 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

0: wherever you are listening to me, in your car, in your house, in the hospital, in jail, ask the Lord to speak to you. He'll reveal himself. He'll help you through.
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0: 6. The Lord God told Moses,
1: "Soon you will see what I will do to the king. Because of my mighty power, he will let my people go, and he will even chase them out of his country. My name is the Lord. But when I appeared to Abraham, Isaac, and Jacob, I came as God all-powerful and did not use my name. I made an agreement and promised them the land of Canaan where they were living as foreigners. Now I have seen how the people of Israel are suffering because of the Egyptians, and I will keep my promise. Here is my message for Israel. I am the Lord, and with my mighty power I will punish the Egyptians and free you from slavery. I will accept you as my people, and I will be your God. Then you will know that I was the one who rescued you from the Egyptians. I will bring you into the land that I solemnly promised Abraham, Isaac, and Jacob, and it will be yours. I am the Lord."
0: When Moses told this to the Israelites, they were too discouraged and mistreated to believe him. Then the Lord told Moses to demand that the king of Egypt let the Israelites leave. But Moses replied,
2: "I'm not a powerful speaker. If the Israelites won't listen to me, why should the king of Egypt?"
0: But the Lord sent Aaron and Moses with a message for the Israelites and for the king. He also ordered Aaron and Moses to free the people from Egypt. The following men were the heads of their ancestral clans. The sons of Reuben, Jacob's oldest son, were Hanok, Palu, Hezron, and Carmi. The sons of Simeon were Jemuel, Jamin, Ohad, Jachin, Zohar, and Shaul, the son of a Canaanite woman. Levi lived to be 137. His sons were Gershon, Kohath, and Merari. Gershon's sons were Libni and Shimei. Kohath lived to be 133. His sons were Amram, Izhar, Hebron, and Uzziel. Merari's sons were Mahlai and Mushi. All of the above were from the Levi tribe. Amram lived to be 137. He married his father's sister, Jochebed, and they had two sons, Aaron and Moses. Izhar's sons were Korah, Nephig, and Zichri. Uzziel's sons were Mishael, Elzaphan, and Sithri. Aaron married Elisheba. She was the daughter of Amminadab and the sister of Nashon. They had four sons, Nadab, Abihu, Eleazar, and Ithamar. Korah's sons were Aser, Elkanah, and Abiasaph. Aaron's son Eleazar married one of Putiel's daughters, and their son was Phinehas. This ends the list of those who were the heads of clans in the Levi tribe. The Lord had commanded Aaron and Moses to lead every family and tribe of Israel out of Egypt. And so they ordered the king of Egypt to set the people of Israel free. When the Lord spoke to Moses in the land of Egypt, he said,
1: "I am the Lord. Tell the king of Egypt everything I say to you."
0: But Moses answered,
2: "You know I am a very poor speaker, and the king will never listen to me."
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1: Y'all get my granddaddy up these steps here.

0: weapon in my hand. I won't ever, I just won't ever be the same.
1: I have to be with you. Granddaddy, I know you up in age, but guess what? Mm-hmm. You're changing.
0: Yes, I'm changing.

0: Exodus 24. The Lord said to Moses,
1: Come up to me on this mountain. Bring along Aaron, as well as his two sons, Nadab and Abihu, and 70 of Israel's leaders. They must worship me at a distance, but you are to come near. Don't let anyone else come up.
0: Moses gave the Lord's instructions to the people, and they promised,
2: We will do everything the Lord has commanded.
0: Then Moses wrote down what the Lord had said. The next morning, Moses got up early. He built an altar at the foot of the mountain and set up a large stone for each of the 12 tribes of Israel. He also sent some young men to burn offerings and to sacrifice bulls as special offerings to the Lord. Moses put half of the blood from the animals into bowls and sprinkled the rest on the altar. Then he read aloud the Lord's commands and promises, and the people shouted,
3: We will obey the Lord and do everything he has commanded.
0: Moses took the blood from the bowls and sprinkled it on the people. Next he told them,
4: With this blood, the Lord makes his agreement with you.
0: Moses and Aaron, together with Nadab and Abihu and the 70 leaders, went up the mountain and saw the God of Israel. Under his feet was something that looked like a pavement made out of sapphire, and it was as bright as the sky. Even though these leaders of Israel saw God, he did not punish them. So they ate and drank. The Lord said to Moses,
1: Come up on the mountain and stay here for a while. I will give you the two flat stones on which I have written the laws that my people must obey.
0: Moses and Joshua, his assistant, got ready. Then Moses started up the mountain to meet with God. Moses had told the leaders,
4: Wait here until we come back. Aaron and Hur will be with you, and they can settle any arguments while we are away.
0: When Moses went up on Mount Sinai, a cloud covered it, and the bright glory of the Lord came down and stayed there. The cloud covered the mountain for 6 days, and on the seventh day the Lord told Moses to come into the cloud. Moses did so, and stayed there 40 days and nights. To the people, the Lord's glory looked like a blazing fire on top of the mountain.

0: Just poor people, that's all we were, trying to make a living out of blackland dirt. But we'd get together in a family circle, singing loud. 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

0: 30. Build an altar of acacia wood where you can burn incense.
1: Make it 18 inches square and 36 inches high. And make each of its four corners stick up like the horn of a bull. Cover it with pure gold and put a gold edging around it. Then below the edging, on opposite sides, attach two gold rings through which you can put the poles for carrying the altar. These poles are also to be made of acacia wood covered with gold. Put the altar in front of the inside curtain of the sacred tent. The chest with the place of mercy is kept behind that curtain, and I will talk with you there. From now on, when Aaron tends the lamp each morning and evening, he must burn sweet-smelling incense to me on the altar. Burn only the proper incense on the altar, and never use it for grain sacrifices or animal sacrifices or drink offerings. Once a year, Aaron must purify the altar by smearing on its four corners the blood of an animal sacrificed for sin. And this practice must always be followed. The altar is sacred because it is dedicated to me.
2: The Lord said to Moses,
0: "Find out how many grown men there are in Israel and require each of them to pay me to keep him safe from danger while you are counting them.
1: Each man over 19, whether rich or poor, must pay me the same amount of money weighed according to the official standards. This money is to be used for the upkeep of the sacred tent, and because of it, I will never forget my people."
2: The Lord said to Moses,
0: "Make a large bronze bowl and a bronze stand for it.
1: Then put them between the altar for sacrifice and the sacred tent, so the priests can wash their hands and feet before entering the tent or offering a sacrifice on the altar. Each priest in every generation must wash himself in this way, or else he will die right there."
2: The Lord said to Moses,
0: "Mix a gallon of olive oil with the following costly spices:
1: 12 pounds of myrrh, 6 pounds of cinnamon, 6 pounds of cane, and 12 pounds of cassia. Measure these according to the official standards. Then use this sacred mixture for dedicating the tent and chest, the table with its equipment, the lampstand with its equipment, the incense altar with all its utensils, the altar for sacrifices, and the large bowl with its stand. By dedicating them in this way, you will make them so holy that anyone who even touches them will become holy."
0: When you ordain Aaron and his sons as my priests, sprinkle them with some of this oil, and say to the people of Israel, "This oil must always be used in the ordination service of a priest. It is holy because it is dedicated to the Lord. So treat it as holy. Don't ever use it for everyday purposes or mix any for yourselves. If you do, you will no longer belong to the Lord's people."
1: Mix equal amounts of the costly spices stacte, onycha, galbanum, and pure frankincense. Then add salt to make the mixture pure and holy. Pound some of it into powder and sprinkle it in front of the sacred chest where I meet with you. Be sure to treat this incense as something very holy. It is truly holy because it is dedicated to me. So don't ever make any for yourselves. If you ever make any of it to use as perfume, you will no longer belong to my people.

His voice is a strong and a mighty tower, tearing down every stronghold in my life. He's the master of the winds and the seas that obey him. When he speaks, all my darkness turns to light. I have heard other voices speaking to me, to deceive and some to lead me astray.

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1: I have a guest here that I would like to bring up to share right now. I want you to just, she's going to bless us in a mighty way right now. I want you to welcome to the stage Shayna Wilson Williams. Right?

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1: It's all over the world that you would release your spirit in such a way that every yoke would be broken and destroyed. Father, our prayer here tonight is that every eye would be opened, that every ear would be open to your word. Father, our prayer here tonight is that every heart would be open to receive. And that even now, as we pray this prayer, that change is moving all across the world. That lives are being changed. That people are being moved. Even as we pray this prayer. Come on, church, I need somebody to come into agreement with me. I need somebody to come into agreement with me. That lives are being changed right now. That people are being turned right now. That the darkness is being dispelled.

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1: I begin to pray for those people who are called, but their season doesn't look like their assignment. And the Lord began to tell me, I'll never give up on them. I'll never give up on you. That's what he began to say to me. I'll never give up on you. So we minister this song tonight. God will never give up.

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1: The call is out. I want you to just take a minute and share your testimony.
2: I just want to take the time out just to let y'all know one day. Thank you, Jesus. Man, when I think about the goodness of what he done for me, man, I can remember, Lord, I thank you. I can remember me and my homeboys, we was in Decatur, and we was making a transaction. And what we supposed to have done is supposed to meet somebody, you know, to do our little thing, get our money, get them the drugs, you know how that goes. But anyway, a dude pulled up, told us to give it up. I mean, took the gun, shot my buddy brains out. His brain splashed all in my lap. They put the same gun to my head, and the gun didn't even go off. They beat my Lord, I thank you. Thank you, Jesus.
3: Hallelujah.
2: When I tell you he had a purpose for me, and what you see now, you

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I spent a great deal of my youthful years under its control. But the Word of God says that He has not given me a spirit of fear, but of love, of power, and a sound mind. So when I accepted Jesus, I was set free of every bondage of fear. I would like to pray with somebody today. If you would like to make Jesus Christ Lord of your life, if you want to be free, truly free, then surrender your heart to Jesus. Just say this prayer with me. Oh God, I recognize that I am a sinner. I acknowledge your plan of salvation. 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Today I accept Jesus into my life.

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1: Can't nobody

I don't want the power of this moment to pass you. I don't want the power of this moment to pass you. I know I talk a lot, but I got to tell you this. In Matthew chapter 9, Jesus was in his hometown. And the Bible says that every time he went to meet one need, another need came to him. And we use phrases like, while he was still ministering to this person, or as he was talking to this person, there were so many people who needed him in that moment. And a man came up and said, Jesus, my daughter has died. His name was Jairus. And he came up and said, my daughter has died. So Jesus said, I will come and heal her. So Jesus is now on his way from one place to another place to meet someone else's need. When the Bible says that a woman who had an issue of blood for 12 years thought to herself, this is my moment. Nothing else had worked. And she didn't have enough time to talk to him because he was on his way somewhere else. So she just reached up and grabbed the hem of his garment.

0: I wrote a song for the thankful believers. Those who have the testimony that you've been through too much to forget to tell God thank you. Tell somebody, I am the one that came back to say thank you. Listen. I am the one.
1: I am the one.
0: Can I get a witness in here?
1: I am the one that came back to say thank you.
0: Anybody thankful,
1: Lord,
0: for all that you've done?
1: All that you've done.
0: I'm grateful.
1: I'm grateful.
0: Hallelujah.
1: For everything.

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1: Don't you ever again stop your worship to sing a song. Don't you ever again stop your worship to sing a song. Come on, come on, come on. I need you to lift up your voice right now. Oh, was created just to give you all glory. Yes, was created just to worship and adore thee. You are the Son of Living God.

I don't want the power of this moment to pass you. I don't want the power of this moment to pass you. I know I talk a lot, but I got to tell you this. In Matthew chapter 9, Jesus was in his hometown. And the Bible says that every time he went to meet one need, another need came to him. And we use phrases like, while he was still ministering to this person, or as he was talking to this person, there were so many people who needed him in that moment. And a man came up and said, Jesus, my daughter has died. His name was Jairus. And he came up and said, my daughter has died. So Jesus said, I will come and heal her. So Jesus is now on his way from one place to another place to meet someone else's need. When the Bible says that a woman who had an issue of blood for 12 years thought to herself, this is my moment. Nothing else had worked. And she didn't have enough time to talk to him because he was on his way somewhere else. So she just reached up and grabbed the hem of his garment. And when she touched him, he said, who touched me? But there were so many people around. The disciples said, Jesus, it could have been anybody. But then he said, no, because I felt virtue flow out of me. Somebody touched me.

Yeah!

mind for increase. Increase, increase, increase. Increase, increase. Just touch two people, say increase. Increase, touch somebody, say increase, increase, increase. Increase.

you imagine how that sounds to the Father when we say to Him, all I want is you. We live in a nation that seems to want to turn its back on God, but there's a people who are crying out and saying, all I want. I'm not after the blessings, I'm not after the things, I'm after the presence of God.

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Lord, I want to please you. You know what God said to me? Look into Psalms 91. But I said, Lord, I know Psalms 91. I know it from my heart. And he said, no, look into it one more time. Psalms 91 said that he that dwelleth in the secret place of the Most High shall abide underneath the shadows of the Almighty. I said, yes, Lord, I know. But then I look at it again. And he said, the word shadow, what does that mean? I said, Lord, a shadow is a reflection. Then it hit me. Just realizing that all God wants us to do is to stay in his presence. That when others look at us, they can see his reflection and not ours. I said, Lord, this is what you want. You want us to put you first. You want us to bear your reflection. Now then I ask you to wash me. Wash me, Lord. Wash me, Lord. Let me look like you, Lord. Let me talk and walk like you.

your choice, and I entered the haven of rest. There was a serious accident one day that involved two commuter trains. Thousands of people were hurt. Having gotten assistance, they realized that there was one man trapped beneath the debris of a train. Oh, they tried to assist him, but when they suddenly realized there was nothing they could do, they broke down in tears. But amid the burning of the flames and the twisting of metals, they heard a little voice beneath the train that said,

And many years ago when I gave God my life, I realized what it meant to serve the Lord. Ultimately, I realized what joy can be wrought in your life if God is in it. If you're watching by television or you're listening to the radio or just listening to this music right now, I want to tell you that except the Lord builds a house, they labor in vain that builds it. There's nothing you can ever do, and the last, except God is in it. So if you're young or if you're old, give your hearts to God before it is too late. Anything that God touches is never the same again. Anything that God takes hold of, it simply transforms and becomes what God would have it to be. Give Him your hearts today before it's too late.

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There are millions in the world always craving. They crave pleasures, earthly things of old. 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
2: 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I am Chaplain Ingrid Gentles, and I am your host for today. Yes, I am. And our topic for today is, this is war. War. This is war. I recently did a show with Fadwa Yusuf, life coach for women. She made a guest appearance on the Voice of Reason maybe 2 weeks ago, I believe. And I asked her during our conversation on the show, I asked her a particular question. I said to her, if you had to do it all over again in terms of your life, what would you change? That was one of the questions I asked her. And her response was, I would not change anything, good or bad. She said, I see my experiences in life as a beautiful full course meal prepared with various seasoning. A little bit of salt, a little bit of pepper, paprika, whatever, curry, thyme, whatever, right? She saw this, her life, as a beautiful experience, as a beautiful full course meal prepared with various seasoning in it. And she says, and I'm not eating this meal alone. There are others sharing this meal with me and celebrating my wins and support me in the moments of temporary defeat. And I thought to myself, wow, what a statement. It reminded me of James chapter 1, verse 2. It says, count it pure joy, my brothers and sisters, when you face trials of many kinds. That's the NIV version. And then the New King James Version, my brethren, count it all joy when ye fall into diverse temptation. So we know that this cannot be avoided. This walk, this process is designed for us to go through various experiences, trials and testings, tribulation, right? Temptations as well. So as children of the Most High God, we are not exempted from trials and tribulation. We're not. The word makes it very, very clear. Therefore, we will be tested. We will be tempted. We will experience hardship, failure, and victories as a believer. It's a part of the journey. You see, love must be tried, must be tested, and must be demonstrated. Love must be tried, must be tested, and must be demonstrated. Love requires action for it to be real, for it to be true. Let's discuss this a little bit more. It is easier to say the word love, I love, than it is to actually demonstrate it. We love the Lord, we love each other, but what does our action say sometimes? What does it say? Let's look at some examples, biblical scriptures on this, of what love actually looks like in an action form. It has to be, and it cannot be complacent. It's an action, right? Love's an action word. So we see in Genesis 22, where God tested Abraham's faith by commanding him to sacrifice his beloved Isaac. The word sacrifice is an action word, right? His beloved son. John 14, 15, if you love me, you will. Father says, if you love me, you will keep my commandments. Keep is an action word. If anyone loves me, he will keep my word, and my Father will love him. This is John 14, 23. And my Father will love him. That's an action word. And we will come to him. That's an action word. And we will make our home with him. All action words being demonstrated by the Father. Right? The we, Father, Son, and Holy Spirit. Verse 24, it says, he who does not love me will not, what? Obey my teachings. Obey is an action word. You know, we saw where even, we, you know, in the Bible where Jesus asked Peter, John 21, 15, do you love me? Peter, do you love me? Peter responds after three times, yes, Lord, I love you. And Jesus replied, feed my sheep. Feed is an action word. So we can see that where Jesus Christ died on the cross as a demonstration of his love for his Father and for mankind, humanity. This was the ultimate demonstration of true love. He gave up his life. He sacrificed himself for mankind. So the Bible says we are the salt of the earth and the light of the world. Through Jesus Christ, believers are called to dispel, through Jesus Christ, to dispel, to overcome, and turn from darkness into light. Through Jesus Christ, believers are called to dispel, overcome, and turn from darkness into light. Letting go of the old and create a new behavior. See, we are required to transform into his marvelous light. Therefore, we have to, if we're going to transform, right? Something has to happen for transformation to occur, right? Something needs to take place for transformation to occur, the word transform. Therefore, we believers have to go through and come through spiritual warfare, right? We as believers have to go through and come through spiritual warfare, which looks different for each believer. Go through, and then we have to come through it, right? Come through it is a victorious thing. Come through it means that we have overcome. We have passed the test. Darkness cannot and will never, never defeat light. What are ways? Let's look at some ways. What are ways that darkness can impact a believer who have the Holy Spirit dwelling within? What are ways that darkness can impact a believer who possess the Holy Spirit? What are ways that darkness can impact us? There is going to be external temptation, deception through deceptions, through accusations, exploiting our vulnerabilities to hinder our faith. You see, despite the guidance of the Holy Spirit, believers face spiritual warfare designed to what? Instill fear, doubt, and sinful actions. You are tuned into the Voice of Reason on HGG Radio Station, Higher Ground Gospel Station. I am Chaplain Ingrid Gentles, and I am your host for today. Our topic for today is, this is war. 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We would love for you to be a part of our HGG Radio family. You see, for a person to truly transform, a profound shift in identity and consciousness, awareness must occur, moving beyond mere behavioral changes, right? You can change your behavior, but if the change hasn't occurred up here in the mind, that's where the battle is, right? So, you know, there has to be an alternation of how we think, how we feel, how we relate to the world, and how we relate to the Father. There has to be a change in how we think and how we feel, how we relate to the world that we're living in, and how we relate to the Father, right? The mind, the Word of God says, the mind is the battlefield. That's where we're challenged, the mind. The mind must be renewed daily. Daily. You see, and we have to remember that this process of renewal, this process that we're going through of change, right? Of transformation, this process is rarely an instantaneous experience. It's rarely an instantaneous experience. I know when we talk about, we see where it was instantaneous when Paul was on the road to Damascus and bam. But later on, we hear Paul talking and saying, the things that I want to do, the things that I should be doing, that's right, I don't. And the things that I don't want to do, I do, right? So it's a process, right? So even though Paul was radically transformed on the road to Damascus, he still had to deal with his sinful nature, right? And it requires the help of the Holy Spirit. Man cannot do this by himself. It requires the help of the Holy Spirit. So don't look back at the negative things that happened to you in your life as a failure, but rather look at it as a lesson, a stepping stone to success or even a blessing. Yes. You see, there are rewards. We are rewarded when we overcome. The Lord rewards us when we overcome. Just like we reward our children when they do well or when they are obedient, right? There is a reward for every time we overcome, right? You see, we're placed on this earth to experience all of it. All of it. Revelation 12, verse 11. It says, they overcame, they, the believers, brethren, overcame him, Satan, by the blood of the Lamb and by the word of their what? Testimony. What is a testimony? What's a testimony? A personal declaration or witness to God's action, character, and faithfulness in a believer's life. That's our testimony. It's personal because each of us have a different path on this journey. Each of us, it's personal to us, right? Our testimony is personal to us, a personal declaration or witness of God's action. Of whose action? God's action, character, and faithfulness in the life of a believer. Sharing how he brought us out from the darkness into light. Sharing that with the world. That's your testimony, right? That's your personal testimony, right? So this acts as a powerful faith-building narrative that glorifies only God and testifies the truth of the gospel. Our testimony should only glorify God, never man, never self. So when we're giving our testimonies, we need to keep that in mind. Who are we glorifying here? Who are we glorifying here? Going through and overcoming the various trials and tribulation of life, you see, is proof. It is proof that the power of the Holy Spirit is at work in the lives of a believer. It's proof. Going through and overcoming various trials and tribulation in life, going through it and overcoming, warfaring, fighting through it, getting bruised, knocked down, getting up, going through it and overcoming at the end, is proof that the power of the Holy Spirit in you as a child of God is at work. Man can't do this on his own.

ordained for me and you, believers, children of God, were written in the book before one of them came to be. Did you hear that? All the days ordained for you and me as a believer, as a child of God, were written in the book before one of them came to be. The Father already knew all of this. That's why he's the all-seeing, all-knowing God. He already knew all of this. We didn't know all of this. So some of us have recovered. Some of us are still in the process of recovering or overcoming. The process should tell you this is an ongoing thing. This is an ongoing war. This is an ongoing warfare until Christ return. There will be no stopping. Right? This is ongoing. So for those of us who have recovered, be prepared for the next. Right? And for those of us who are still in the process of recovering or overcoming, come through it. Come through it with the aid of the Holy Spirit. Be obedient. That's how you're going to come through it. With the aid of the Holy Spirit. Responding to the nudging of the Spirit of God. Being obedient to change, to turn around and make a change. You know, 1 John 1:10 says, if we claim we have not sinned, we make him, the Father, out to be a liar. And his word have no place in our lives. The word of God says, all have sinned and fall short of the glory of God. I want you to remember that even at your worst time in life, you can be delivered. You can be healed. The power of the Holy Spirit is at work. That's proof. It is proof that the Word of God is alive and well and real. So even at your worst time, the worst time in your life, you can be delivered and you can be healed. Therefore, if you love him, you will eventually line up and walk in obedience to his word. If you love him. When you love someone, when you love the Father, when you, the more you love him, the more you spend time with him, the more you love him and the time you spent with him, the less you want to hurt him. You're becoming so much closer and closer and closer when you deeply love someone, right? You don't want to intentionally hurt them. That's a whole nother topic, right? You don't want to hurt them. You don't want to hurt them. The word of God says, all things work together for good for those who love the Lord. All things work together for good for those who love the Lord.

0: me explain that a little bit more to you. You know, when you hear all things work together for good for those who love the Lord, we can just say, huh, oh, it's going to work out. It's going to work itself out. It's going to work itself out. The Word of God says all things work together for good for those who love the Lord. The fact of the matter is, the Bible says, God says, if you love, if, so listen to the criteria. If you love me, God said, if you love me, the Father says, if you love me, you will obey. You will obey me if you love me. So when you are walking in obedience to the Word of God, all things is going to work out for you. For those who love him, because you loved him, you started to obey his word, right? So just don't think, you know, all things work together for good for those who love the Lord, la, la, la, la, la, and don't forget the obedience, the action. Your action has to say that you love him. And when you're walking in obedience to his word, you're covered. It works all together for your good. It means that you are, you're, this, you know, the Bible says the steps of a righteous man are ordered by the Lord God. You are in right standing with God. And when you are in right standing with God, it's going to work for your benefit, for your good. Because you love him. And the criteria for loving him is you must obey him, his word. We all have a testimony that will bring glory to God. Every one of us as believers have a testimony that will bring glory to the Father. Remember, you are still the light. Even though it sometimes may appear that your light is faint or dim based on the seasons that you are going through or experiencing. You are still the light of this world. Don't let your light ever go out. Fight the good fight. Warfare back. Fight back with the help of the Holy Spirit, because you love your Father God in heaven, and you're showing the enemy, I'm not giving up. I'm fighting the good fight to the very end because I love my Father God in heaven. What a testimony to the world and to Satan and his followers, his demons. What a testimony we have. It is war, ladies and gentlemen, but we're going to overcome. We're going to go through it, and we're going to come through it, and we're going to be rewarded every time we overcome. I hope this encouraged anyone who is going through it right now. You are going to come through it. Your light will shine. Don't let it go out. The Father loves you. Jesus loves you. Holy Spirit is here for you, for us. We are loved, we're provided for, and we are taken care of. So we want to thank you, Father, for your goodness, for your grace, for your love, and for your mercy. Thank you for tuning into the Voice of Reason on HGG Radio Station, Higher Ground Gospel Station. 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